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2: Sunshine is in the summer. Blue skies in the
3: 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It's fun time. Unless, of course, it's 100 degrees outside. 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
11: Fox Sports Saturday. I am Monty Bolaños. He is Arnie Spanier filling in for Martin Weiss. Martin is good. He will be back. So I have Arnie with me. So we can continue talking about the Knicks. Don't worry.
12: I am. I'm watching the game. They had a 9-point lead at the ball, and they turned it over. So
11: it's all right. It's
12: still nine. They're hanging in there. They're playing tough. They're looking good. Big game here. Winner of this game. We can get this in four and then rest for the winner of the OKC San Antonio series.
11: Oh, yeah, because that's I think, what the Knicks are worried about, right? They're like, let's get this done so we can actually worry about the next challenge.
12: Yeah.
11: And we'll talk about that more next hour, but Arnie, these stories, they always suck. They're never good, and especially when it happens so unexpectedly. But the NASCAR community lost an icon a few days ago. Kyle Busch, may he rest in peace. And it really did shock everybody. He was only 41. He just participated in a truck.

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0: Folks, these are the sponsors always bringing the Polka's Amateur Show every Sunday, and we really appreciate you patronizing all of our sponsors, because without them, Kathy and I wouldn't be able to maintain over 41 years on the Polka's Amateur Show. Let's get to music like we always do, never missing Frank Yankovic, the first couple hits. I think you'll like this one. This was the album One More Time, a little very popular album to Frank. We had the big showing of the videos out there in Milwaukee, Wisconsin back in the early 90s. I think you'll enjoy this one. Let's Dance the Pittsburgh Way.

0: Frank Yankovic and the Yanks doing the Pittsburgh Way Polka. I remember that dates back to the early 90s when Jeff Leonard and Frank Yankovic recorded this album. We were all out there doing the volume one and two polka videos of One More Time with Frank. Boy, I mean, Kathy was even dancing on the videos with a lot of the audience. There was over 1,000 people in Milwaukee at the Old Serb Club. Well, before we get back to Frank Yankovic, here's Kathy, always opening up our show with our good friends, the Cosgrove family at Trails Edge Brewing Company.
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0: 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And don't forget, if you have friends or family throughout the country, throughout the world, if they want to hear their name on our show or a special tune, well, as long as they have access to the Internet, they could hear our show no matter where they're at, just by punching in WJOL.com any Sunday morning, Chicago time, 9 a.m. till 10. Happy birthday today to Janet Hesse, and that's from Joanne, Kathy, and Joe. So, Janet, a happy birthday on today, May 24th. Happy birthday to Jerry, and that's Jerry Sawinski. That's from Reagan on May 24th. So, a very special happy birthday to you today. Special hi to Chris and Sandy Pitsky out there in Tinley Park listening to our show. Bernice Ramsick out in Joliet. And Pat Mikos in Calumet City. Let's get back to Frank Yankovic off that album One More Time. I think you'll enjoy this one. Everybody always dance to Blue Eyes Crying in the Rain.

0: I think everybody knows the words to that tune. All the bands play that across the country. Blue Eyes Crying in the Rain. We'll be going back to music shortly. Right now, here's Kathy with our next sponsor, our good friends, Beverly and Dean at Knauer Insurance Specialists.
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0: 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Hey, our good friend Mike Vidmar wants everybody to know that Wednesday, May 27th, this Wednesday at 6:30, is the big mass for Maria Pompei, and that's at St. Joseph's Church out there, and it'll be followed by a reception sponsored by St. Joseph, St. Francis de Sales, and St. John the Baptist, and also the KSKJ Lodges. It all takes place this Wednesday, May 27th.

7th at 6:30 at St. Joseph Church, and that's at 416 North Chicago Street. Let's get back to Frankie Angovic off an old album, The Radio Transcriptions. Beautiful waltz called Night After Night.

0: Beautiful old time waltz with Frank Yankovic night after night. Here's Kathy with our next sponsor, and that's our good friends at Joey's Red Hots and Pizza.
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0: Kathy, you know that. 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Well, that's just the pizzas. 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Stop in at Joey's. Where could you get 2 gigantic slices of pizza and a pop for $5? Whether it be cheese, sausage, or pepperoni, I tell you, it's a treat in itself. But don't forget about the rest of the items on the menu at Joey's. We're noticed for the best Vienna Red Hots. And boy, I tell you, they are nothing better with a Red Hots with that green relish and an order of fries on the side. I put ketchup on mine. Kathy loves mustard. I know you're not supposed to put ketchup on a hot dog, but I've been doing that for over 70 years. But remember that name, folks, Joey's Red Hots and Pizza. Couple dedications. Happy birthday on May 27th to Kim Ogle. And that's from the mayor, her husband, Keith, out there, her family, her friends, her grandchildren. So, Kim, a very special happy birthday to you. And Millie Erickson and Jerry, listening to the show. Our good friends out there in Georgia, Bill and Marge Johnson, hope you're doing fine. And Dave Grossless and his wife, Mary, out in Joliet. Back to music, Frank Yankovic up on the bandstand. Dr. Bees, I hope you're listening in. Here's a tune for your granddaughter, Amelia Polka.

0: A great old-time tune with Frank Yankovic and the Yanks, the Amelia Polka. Here's Kathy with our next sponsor, our good friends at New Lenox Family Eye Care Center.
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0: 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And remember, they're not pushy when it comes to your eyeglass sales. 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Make sure you mention to the staff that you heard it right here with Bruce and Kathy Caruso. Back to music, Joey Michelin and Louis Trebar. I think you'll like this old tune, the Iron Range Polka.

0: great Joey Michigan and Louis Trebar doing the Iron Range Polka. Couple dedications. Again, everybody knows our address. P.O. Box 552, Tinley Park, Illinois, 60477. Special hi to Dee and John Sikinski listening to our show. And Ted, that old truck driver out there, and his wife. Boy, I remember seeing him in that big old semi all the time driving. Ted, a special hi to you and your wife, Mary. And then out to St. Charles, Doug Davenport, Jody Oten, Eddie Brown, and Shannon Brown. Well, I'll tell you what, I'm getting kind of hungry. That only means one thing. Kathy's got to tell us about the Orland Park Bakery.
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0: I stopped in at the Orland Park Bakery the other day and I brought Kathy her favorite. 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
0: Folks, whatever you're doing, get ready to throw the charcoal on the barbecue for a nice outing today, or go by somebody's house. Don't touch that dial. There's still another half hour of Bruce and Kathy Crosa right here on the Polkas on Tour show. We'll be right back.
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We're sure glad you stay tuned to Bruce and Kathy Crosser right here on the Polkas on Tour show every Sunday morning from 9 a.m. till 10 right here on 1340 a.m. Let's get back to music. A band all the way that I think you'll enjoy, the Dutchman on Parade with Chris and the Riverbend Dutchman. And they're out of Minnesota. I think you're going to really enjoy it off their brand new album. This one is called the Clarinet Leander.

0: I love that sound with that tuba. They're all the way from Madison Lake, Wisconsin. That's Chris Kelchin and the Riverboat Dutchman. Boy, it's a River Bend Dutchman. Great sound and orchestra. We'll be going back to them shortly. Right now, here's Kathy always opening up the second half hour with our good friends at Joey's Red Hots and Pizza.
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0: 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And again, don't forget, if you have friends or family throughout the country, throughout the world, if they want to hear their name on our show for a special cheer-up wish, happy birthday, what have you, well, as long as they have access to the Internet, they could hear our show no matter where they're at just by punching in wjol.com any Sunday morning, Chicago time, 9 a.m. till 10. Happy birthday to Bob Wolf on May 26th, and that comes from his wife, Mary, so it's very special happy birthday to you, Bob. And then a happy wedding anniversary to Lou and Lorraine Zielkowski on May 26th, so a very happy anniversary to you. Special hi to Jack and Beth Hermansky out there in Diamond, Illinois, Beverly Nazar, Martha out in Lockport, and in Ottawa, Illinois, Daryl Sims listening to the Polkas on Tour show. Let's get back to that band. They're really doing a great job, boy. I tell you, Chris and the River Bend Dutchman. Listen to the way they do an old pop tune, one called Harbor Lights.

0: Great sounds of Chris Kelchen and the Riverbend Dutchman. Boy, I tell you, I love that big band sound with all those saxes and trumpets and tubas. Great, great, great sound. We'll be going back to music shortly. Right now, here's Kathy with our next sponsor, our good friend Karen and her staff at Dan's Homemade Candies.
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0: Folks, have you had your real milk chocolate this week? 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It's unbelievable. Give them a call at 815-722-0712. They'll have your order waiting for you on the counter. Make sure you tell Karen and her staff you heard it right here with Bruce and Kathy Carosa. Well, I know everybody's going out today celebrating Memorial Day, and I know you'll have a good time with the family because we're going to do that. Brian's having us over for a big barbecue, and I can't wait because Brian took Kyle's place when it comes to barbecuing. He's got three of the smokers going and the gas grill and the Weber's growing. I can't wait to get over there this afternoon and have a great dinner with the family. Whatever you're doing, be careful out there and have an enjoyable, enjoyable weekend. On a sad note on the Pocahontas show, my cousin John Pasady passed away here this past Friday. Our deepest sympathy to his wife, Carol, and his son, John Jr., and his daughter, Denise, and granddaughter, Gigi, and the whole family. Johnny was very close to me all these years. Everybody knew Johnny from all the polka dances. He was always dancing with his wife, Carol, and supporting all the polka bands. So you're going to be really dearly missed, John, because we used to meet a couple times a week and just talk about the old times. Here's Johnny's brother, Roman Pasady, playing the Farewell Waltz.

Cousin Roman Pasady playing the farewell waltz for my cousin John, who passed away this past Friday. Johnny was like a brother to me all the years. Growing up, we were always together and be dearly, dearly missed. Let me tell you about my good friend, Dr. Ronald Bees, at the Orland Podiatry Center. He's at 17728 Oak Park Avenue in Tinley Park. His phone number is 708-349-1133. Folks, don't hesitate when it comes to your feet. Dr. Ronald Bees has been taking care of me for well over 40 years. 708-349-1133. Dedications, we'll get back to Cousin Roman. Ken and Amy Kalinski out there in Lamont, always listening to the show. And Richard Perini, I know that he's always listening to our show as well. Let's get back to Roman Pasady on the Button Box, Kamnik Polka.

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0: 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Make sure you tell our staff you heard it right here with Bruce and Kathy Carosa. Don't forget, our good friend Mike Vidmar wants everybody to remember Wednesday, May 27th, is the big mass at St. Joseph's Church for Maria Pompei, and that all takes place at 6:30. And then there'll be a reception followed by St. Joseph, St. Francis, and St. John and the KSKJ Lodges. That's this Wednesday, May 27th at 6:30 p.m. at St. Joseph's Church at 416 Chicago Street. Don't forget to tune in all my good friends at the Bozanchik Radio Show. That's on every Sunday. Move that dial a little over to the right at noon to 1490 a.m. and you'll hear more music and talk with Tish and Tony Bozanchik. And if you're thinking about going on a trip with the Bozanchik family, well, they've got that Poland trip, July 22nd through August 3rd, a 12-day deluxe tour. If you'd like a brochure or information, contact the Bozanchik family at 708-594-5182. Back to music. Kenny Bass, a great musician from the old days in Cleveland, Ohio. 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
2: 1, 2, 3, high, lean, high, low. What do you say? Let's go. High.

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0: 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Couple dedications. We got a happy birthday, May 27th, to John Frankowski. And as from the whole family, Grandma wants to wish him a happy birthday. Al Opella out there in Manuka, May 28th, celebrating his birthday. And all the way out in Indiana, Christopher Bees on May 28th. And that's from his wife, Amanda, the children, and the entire Bees family. And then Frank Samuda out in Mokita on May 31st. Time for a real short tune before the close of our show with Kenny Bass doing the Bridgeport Polka.

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0: Hefty slider bag. 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One more time now, y'all. Come on.
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5: 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Before we get in the program, Holly, it's time for this week's joke of the week.
7: All right, when do you know a banana wants to dance?
5: Okay. It's funny before the punchline. It's something when it's splitting sides or something?
7: No. When you see a banana shake.
5: Oh, okay. That one will be repeated.
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5: Perennial plants are plants in which you plant once in your garden, and they come back year after year. This can be edible or are ornamental. You can have bulbs that will come back year after year. We're going to talk about the edible portion, vegetables and berries. He says, this is one of those things that it is somewhat of an investment up front in certain aspects of it. And then for years, it will, if done correctly, initially, you can have produce that gives you, that works for you. So we're going to go over several of these, and these are mostly going to apply to everyone listening to us, from Atlanta to Northern Colorado to Northern California to Boston. All these are going to fit within the geographical growing zone that you're in. If you don't know your growing zone, go to your favorite search engine and type in my growing zone and insert your zip code, and it'll tell you what growing zone you're in. So we'll start with
7: Jerusalem artichokes. This is a vegetable, also known as sunchokes. So there's, it's a root tuber. It is a perennial, as Joey had mentioned, and it grows underground with, it has kind of a, It's just like a less starchy potato, I guess. So
5: with a lot of earthy flavor.
7: Very earthy flavor.
5: So we're not going to tell you how you prepare these. We're just going to go over what they are.
7: So I just want to mention, though, that it grows a very long...
5: stalk.
7: Stalk, that's the word I'm looking for. And if it grows long enough, you do get a pretty yellow flower.
5: 8 to 15 foot tall.
7: Yeah, so and it's related to like the dahlia variety, so it does grow a pretty flower, not a dahlia flower, but a pretty flower. So it's kind of, I think, dual purpose. You know?
5: They have white tubers and burgundy tubers. The burgundy tubers are more difficult, in my experience, to get a hold of. They will grow in growing zones 2 to 10, will grow for many years. If you don't harvest, which you don't get all of the tubers out, they will regrow year after year.

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2: You can't control these in order to create rows in which you could harvest them, like apple trees in an orchard, you know.
3: One thing I want to mention is that some of these things do take some care specifically before winter. So, for example, like raspberries, and I believe blackberries too, you have to trim.
2: You're supposed to trim a certain the certain ones off. We've never trimmed anything off.
3: You're supposed to.
2: But in nature, they don't. I don't see the gnomes going in there with pruners and trimming down the blackberries.
3: I think the fairies do.
2: Yeah. But we have let it in the back of the garden, and it has taken over, and we just let it go. And each year, it kind of doubles in size.
3: Right. So anyway, let's talk about blueberries.
2: Blueberries is an easy plant to grow, assuming you are in the right portion of the country or you have the right acidity of soil, which is 4 to 5.5 on the scale. Now, for those of you who are listening on WLBB 1330 and FM 106.3 out of the Atlanta area, you guys know about blackberries. Georgia is a top-tier U.S. producer of you guys know about blueberries, not blackberries. Blueberries, as it is a top-tier producer of blueberries, and it because of the acidity in the soil down there, blueberries will grow in growing zones 3 to 10, but again, you need that acidic soil. Soil tests from Soil Savvy will give you that information. Just looking at the soil or seeing other plants growing does not give you that, oh, this is between this range and this range, or I need to adjust it in order for my plants to grow correctly. They do make acidity types of potting soils in which you can grow these in, but again, you got the leaching the problem when you water into a container. So blueberries can be done. It's a little more touchy on it.
3: All right, so then strawberries, these grow in zones 4 through 9. If you are growing strawberries, it's good to know whether you're growing June bearing or ever bearing. June bearing just means that the strawberries will grow.
2: They produce
3: the most in June, essentially.
2: And then ever-bearing is what it seems to be. So it is very noted on the package in which you purchase the starts, or the roots, the crowns, that's what it is, for your strawberry plants. You can do them in containers. I don't recommend it. I'm not going to go on that rant. In the ground, let it be, and then have at it for years to come. They typically will last 5 to 7 years and will need a soil acidity or a soil consistency of about 5.3 to 6 will be good. Asparagus, growing zones 2 to 9. You plant it, takes about 3 to 5 years based on your crown age. You can get crowns that are roots that are 1 to 2 years old. Occasionally you can find 3-year old roots. You plant them, you wait till about 4 to 5 years in. They should be producing very, very well, and they will produce for 40 to 50 years in the same spot. And you can harvest them, and you let the crown or the tops go to green and flower and seed, not flower, but they go to seed during the late stages of summer. That feeds the root system for the next year, and you're good to go. You can trim that back after it dies off. Rhubarb, which you do not like, but it can be grown in zones 3 to 8.
3: And we grow it in container.
2: We grow it in a container because, I don't know, something happened with your family that they don't want rhubarb grown in the ground. So we grow it in a container. It can be grown in the ground, lasts about 15 years, produce a lot. The leaves are toxic. The stalks are not. So make sure you separate the two and know what you're doing before you process them. Finally,

0: finally, we've got globe artichokes growing in zones hardiness 7 to 11, and horseradish growing in zones 3 to 9.
1: Oh, I forgot about horseradish.
0: Horseradish, if you, fun fact, if you dig horseradish up and you eat it, you can eat it like a carrot, and it will not have any flavor, you know, no heat intensity whatsoever. But when you start shredding it and the oxygen gets to the fibers, that's when that heat kicks in. So
1: don't shred the horseradish, I guess. Yep. Unless you want that heat.
0: Oh, you will never experience. It's just like a homegrown strawberry versus a store-bought, homegrown tomato versus store-bought, homegrown processed horseradish compared to in a bottle from the store. Never going to get the same. Hang out with us. When we return, we're going to be discussing saving money in the garden and in the home.
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0: 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Well, saving money, regardless if the economy is good or bad, is always a practice in which we should exercise, and we've got some suggestions on how we do it in our household.
1: Right. So there's many things that you can do. One thing you can do is use items that are you probably have on hand to make DIY, do-it-yourself cleaners. A lot of times people use things like vinegar. You can even use essential oils if you want to make those a little bit more scented for yourself. A lot of things can be cleaned with vinegar and water, or a combination of vinegar, dish soap, and water. And you can use it, do anything from like a countertop cleaner to cleaning, you know, your tub, sometimes even your toilets. I know personally I do prefer something with bleach in it for my toilet, which I think is totally fair. Some people have even used like hot vinegar with just soap to get like scum off of their shower doors.
0: Or, with their hot vinegar, don't breathe it in.
1: No, don't breathe it in. Definitely not.
0: Steam is another way people use if they have a machine that produces steam. That's a way of sanitation as well.
1: Yeah, those are becoming very popular and I think even more cost friendly. So you could definitely, that was something we want to invest in. As I've also recently read about how people will use rubbing alcohol and they'll spray it around like doorways to before people come over to kind of disinfect the air in a way and neutralize any scents in the home. So
0: okay, that's different.
1: It is different, and I don't know if you have pets, you might want to not have the pets breathe in.
0: Do your research on that one.
1: But it's something to look into. This is something that we can't really do, but a lot of people will do is hanging your clothes outside to dry. Obviously, you don't want to do this on a rainy day, but the sun will naturally disinfect clothes, and it'll naturally, obviously, dry the clothes. But the sun has a disinfecting.
0: And your clothes is like fluffier or softer too.
1: Yeah, exactly. I think it's smart if you can do it. It's nice
0: when available.
1: Yeah, when available. Repair things. Now this is, I feel like people repairing things is becoming a lost skill, a lost action.
0: Well, there's certain things. Computer monitors, computers, vacuum sweepers. There's certain things, microwaves, there's certain things that are in our society is designed to break at a certain period that unless you have some magnificent education or tool that is beyond most of our capabilities, you can't fix it.
1: I'm talking about a button popped off my sweater. I'm throwing that away.
0: Okay.
1: Stuff like that. Basic stuff. Basic repair.
0: Things
1: basic.
0: That our grandparents never thought second about. Right. Oh, we'll just bring it over here. Let me get that fixed.
1: Right. Or patching, like, for example, sometimes Joey gets holes in his pants. Sometimes they are beyond repair. I will say that. Sometimes I do try to repair them. If a broken zipper is going to send you into, you know, crashing out because you're trying to repair it and you don't know how to repair a broken zipper, that's okay. Then get, you know, replace the item. But if it's something like stitching up a hole or even doing like an iron-on patch, those are great options.
0: Dyeing your hair, you'll do that.
1: Yeah, I dye my hair
0: because
1: myself.
0: I don't know I don't know how much if you went to a beauty salon and said, hey, I want my hair blonde, what are you looking in our area, what are you looking, $100, $200?
1: I mean, for me specifically, yeah. I dye my hair red, so
0: I know,
1: blonde
0: but,
1: would be very hot.
0: I know, but if you was to go and say, here's what I want done, what are you looking at a bill?
1: I guess, like, if I were to go with, like, a professional hair yes. dye job, probably $200.
0: $200.
1: Yeah.
0: And if you did it yourself, you're spending, what, 30 at best on the high end?
1: I guess. I spend, like, $10 okay. for a box of dye.
0: Okay.
1: Yeah, but I do dye my hair about every 6 weeks.
0: Right. So, but, I mean, if and I don't want to get anybody in trouble, but for you guys who are listening and your wives go and do that, just kind of cha-ching $200 there every time that happens.
1: But we all have our own budgets.
0: I understand that. But
1: we all can spend our money what we want.
0: If we're in the business of, hey, things might be getting bad, so we need to cut back. You got to cut back on the things that are
1: and that's
0: not necessary.
1: It's why I started dyeing my hair at home again, was because we had made some financial investments
0: yeah.
1: and decisions and saving money, etc. Also, I now get my hair cut at a chain place versus a beauty salon, and they send me coupons, so sometimes it's like less than $15.
0: And if you're trying to save on
1: I cut Joey's hair.
0: Yeah. If you're trying to save, like, on the fuel consumption on your vehicle, 10% of your fuel consumption is all based on how aggressive you are on the throttle. Mythbusters even proved that. And no matter, you know, your automobile is going to consume X amount of gallons per mile.
1: So you shouldn't floor it when the light turns green?
0: Right. 10% of how your fuel consumption is figured is directly related to the driver themselves.
1: That's interesting.
0: So you figure that over the year, how much, if you just ease into the throttle or coast down a hill if you're getting close to a stop sign instead of, you know, sprint, you know, that type of thing, it all makes a difference. And it's a bit easier on your vehicle, too.
1: All right, so back to home-specific things.
0: Yes.
1: Reuse, repurpose. So, for example, you know, the old joke about, you know, what's in the cool-up container in the fridge?
0: Uh-huh.
1: Obviously.
0: If you've ever ate cereal in an old cool-up container, yeah.
1: Right, but, yeah, but anyway, reusing, there's nothing wrong with reusing, no. you know, those containers, whatever they are. Now, if you want something that's super airtight, I don't think those are super airtight.
0: But there is a certain period of use in which, okay, I've used this for these things, it's time to discard and
1: right,
0: move on.
1: Right. Also, things like maybe somebody gave you some cookies in a tin uh-huh. and you want to re-gift that, and maybe it's not like holiday, Christmas time, you could easily have some paint. You can get like little tiny things of paint for like a dollar, and you could paint that, make it look nice and cute, or you could maybe get some spray paint laying around, whatever you want to do. So there's lots of options for reusing items, even coffee mugs, make good pen holders. There's
0: just even in the fact of most of us have a place where we've put things, a garage, an attic, a basement. We don't remember everything we've put there over the last 10, 15, 20 years. Go down there. Oh, I didn't know I had that. That's a basket. Look, there's a shovel. I didn't know I had that. Oh, there's that. Oh, I can use that. I've been looking for something like that. I don't have to buy one now.
1: Right. And
0: we've done that more than a dozen times in the last 6 months.
1: And you can reuse, as Joey mentioned, like baskets to maybe hold all of your, you know,
0: yarn
1: or dish towels or whatever. So there's lots of options there. Reusing even just like jars, like spaghetti. A lot of these pasta sauce jars are very, very fancy. And
0: not good for canning, but used for other items, yeah.
1: Yeah. Maybe you got a bunch of buttons. You can put all the buttons in a jar.
0: Growing up, we always had nails and screws in glass jars and peanut butter jars, you know. Well, you roll your eyes, and you were like...
1: You still have that situation.
0: Yes, yeah. And you were like, we're not saving it. And we end up putting stuff in jars, clean them out, and there's all kinds of screws and nails. Yeah.
1: Sometimes it's just a cute jar, and you're like, I'm gonna keep this jar.
0: And those screws and nails have come in very handy. You need that one little screw, and I've got one in it.
1: I'm not mad about it.
0: Yeah.
1: I just like
0: 15 years later, I found a use for that little screw. Sharing seeds. If you've got a woman's group, a club, a church group, any kind of organization, it's good. You know, if you buy one pack of seeds that may have 100 cucumber seeds in it, takes a while to plant 100 cucumbers. It's like, you know, a seed trade or, you know, just, hey, what do we got here? Okay, let me have some of those. Okay, we'll trade them. And you've got a whole garden, you know, for a fraction of the price.
1: One thing I want to talk about is hand-me-downs or sharing gently worn clothing. around here where we are, where our home station is.
0: Flagship station originates.
1: In the Milwaukee, yeah. Wisconsin area, which is the largest city, largest metropolitan area in the state. And there will often be things called clothing swaps. And this is free.
0: Right, but this is not exclusive to the Milwaukee area. This is all over the country.
1: I'm saying
0: that
1: you might not be able to find these unless you're around your area, but they're often held at libraries, sometimes just like community centers. And what happens is you go, you have clothing. Sometimes they're specific for children or a size grouping, whatever. And you go and you bring any clothes that you want to get rid of. Obviously, gently used. You don't want some raggedy old t-shirt or whatever. And then you can often find things that are in your size, that are in your style, for free. And this is really helpful because it keeps things out of landfills. And I know usually the organizers of the events, once the clothing swap is over, they'll find a place to donate them. Whether, like, recently there was a clothing swap, and they were going to donate it to, like, the county correctional people, whatever it is, mm-hmm. so that they can, the people, you know, when they get out of jail, they have something to wear.
0: If they, you know, if everything's going right, they can be a productive member of society again. Yep.
1: Right. So these are helpful things to know, or perhaps maybe there's a lot of like they're called buy nothing groups on mm-hmm. social media. You can find like hand-me-downs there. We found these like tile things for
0: foam exercise tiles for our camping location. Yeah.
1: Yeah.
0: For free. A couple other things briefly, buy in bulk, save money there, as well as look for deals on Marketplace. You can search and find anything on Marketplace, from a $100,000 car to an airplane to a new pair of shoes that's been lightly used for a fraction of the price.
1: One more thing I want to touch on is building community with your neighbors. We've become the society where we are very just self-reliant, and I know it's hard to open up, especially after a lot of us have gone through
0: life-changing events,
1: and we're like not really sure if our neighbors are who's our neighbor. But if you get to know your neighbors, you can often share things. Maybe you want to invest in a better lawnmower and you guys both decide to share that.
0: Right.
1: It doesn't necessarily have to be a lawnmower, it could be like a weed eater or something. Or you know your neighbor is an older person and maybe they have some junk they want to get rid of and you can use that stuff.
0: Everybody has something they want to get rid of. Right. We talked about this a couple of weeks. I'll just ask, hey, I'm looking for this.
1: Yeah.
0: Hey, we got that. We don't use it. It's in the garage. Why don't you take it?
1: But I think it's a good reminder that it's okay to caution, get to know people. And that's why sometimes I think Marketplace really is a good place, because you can find these items and they don't necessarily have to be your neighbor.
0: Right.
1: But if you build community with your neighbors, it could really work out for you.
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0: Chatter Spot is a segment that we do once a month where we just take random life questions and ask each other. You'll get the hang of it. The first question is, what is a job you admire but could never do? Now, this is what we're saying, that, yeah, you could do it if you had years of experience or had time to go through a lot of training. This is just general. You see it, you're like, that's really cool.
1: So I think either being a nurse or a teacher, not saying that I couldn't do those jobs, I just wouldn't want to do them. Essentially, I really admire those jobs as somebody who knows both nurses and teachers, but I just feel like I would probably hate those jobs.
0: Mine is, I admire people who can hang drywall. It's a dirty, tedious job, heavy, but the people who look at something, do one cut, snap it with their knee, slam it up, vroom, vroom, vroom, vroom, and it's done.
1: You could do that.
0: I've tried. It's not that easy.
1: It's not that easy.
0: Also, people who lay asphalt. Next to the house, we have a business, and they tore up the whole asphalt in 1 week and put it down, and everybody had a job. There was probably a dozen people in the crew, and no matter any time you looked, everybody was moving in a certain direction, and things were getting done.
1: It was very seamless.
0: It was seamless. It was incredible, and everything they touched, it seemed like it was a perfect touch, everything they did. Absolutely incredible to watch.
1: It was kind of magical.
0: It was fun to watch.
1: Yes.
0: A museum that you would like to visit.
1: I guess probably the Louvre Art Museum.
0: What is that?
1: It's an art museum.
0: Oh, it's an art museum.
1: And it's in Paris, France.
0: Okay.
1: Or the Metropolitan Museum of Art. I like art museums quite a bit. I've been to a number of them, and I enjoy visiting them, so either of those. What about you?
0: The Indianapolis Motor Speedway Museum. That have all the cars from 1911 up to present day every winter, or I think there's like a handful of cars that are not they're duplicates of the actual winning car. And the John Deere Museum in Waterloo, Iowa, from their historic, from the late 1800s all the way up to present day, all the different.
1: You know, we're not that far from either of those places.
0: I know, but I'm just saying, it would be, you know, you just realize, like the Indy 500 Museum, like Ray Haroon actually sat in this car, Mario Andretti actually sat in this car, that type of thing, to realize that those people, you know, you see them on TV, if you think they're bigger than what they are, and then you're like, they sat in that car, how did they not die? Because the safety things were not safety back in the day. Yeah.
1: Right, absolutely.
0: A food that you could never get enough of when you eat out.
1: Probably pizza.
0: Pizza?
1: Yeah, what are you?
0: Good pizza, like mom and pop pizza.
1: Yeah,
0: not like
1: chain.
0: Yeah, that stuff, you can throw that in the garbage.
1: Right.
0: They're good. French fries, like really good dive restaurant French fries, not like fast food French fries. The really good ones that are big, thick, and seasoned just right. You'd get sick on French fries and it'd be good. All right, next one.
1: How would you make life simpler?
0: Do you have one on this?
1: I would hire a housekeeper.
0: Well, and I mean just for society.
1: Oh.
0: For society.
1: I don't know what you meant for society.
0: Well, I guess you can go that way as well.
1: I guess, like, in general, having less stuff, but I like having stuff. What about you?
0: I know these are not, these will never happen, but here is the simplicity of, I grew up on a farm, I want things simple. I know it can't happen, but one time zone. If it's 9 o'clock in Singapore at night, it's 9 o'clock p.m. in Los Angeles, we're all under one time zone. Because you have dealt with it, and I have dealt with it in this business, the amount of people that get confused on hour before, hour after, you're 2 hours ahead, you're 1 hour behind, it's still in 2026. It seems like we should have that figured out.
1: Even in my day job, I have two coworkers who are on Eastern time, we're on Central time, and I don't think, you know, anybody gets confused, but I have to do the time zone math. Yeah.
0: Second is, you know how they say, you know, an octagon, a pentagon, they have
1: a
0: different
1: hexagon.
0: Why do we not?
5: This is a test of the emergency alert system. This is a test. This is only a test. This is a test of the emergency alert system. This is a test. This is only a test.
0: At a restaurant and eating it.
1: Yeah, and I think there's a psychology behind this, something about being around other people who are eating.
0: Like you get a fill-in-the-blank at your favorite restaurant, bring it home, and you can eat that all up pretty quickly, and you feel like, you know, I mean, I could still eat some. But you do the same thing at a restaurant. You're like, pack the rest up. I'm going to take it home.
1: But I think there's a psychology behind it that you are subconsciously maybe eating the same amount as the people around you, whether they be with you or you see them. And then once they're done, maybe you're done.
0: And could it be like the atmosphere, and you've got to be proper, and you got to, you know, you just can't just, you know.
1: And you got to wear pants.
0: Well, I guess, yeah. That'd be. items that you would never buy at a thrift store.
1: Underwear?
0: No, well, they don't. Do they sell underwear at thrift stores?
1: Yes.
0: Okay, like new underwear that's not.
1: Know.
0: Okay.
1: I don't know. Any sort of undergarment, I just wouldn't.
0: Regardless if it showed tag still on or not, you just wouldn't.
1: I don't know. I just don't want to go there.
0: Okay.
1: Yeah, and then I would say certain like drink containers that are plastic.
0: Anything plastic, yeah.
1: To eat or drink out of.
0: Drink plastic plates or plastic containers. You know, the squeeze, anything plastic cup, anything like, no, not going to do it.
1: It's interesting because now we're starting to see. Like
0: plastic cooking spoons or spatulas
1: You're not really, we should really stop buying those anyway. But it's interesting how you see all of the trends come around at thrift stores, like certain like tumblers, like drinking tumblers were really popular. Now you see them at thrift stores. So, but anyway, anything plastic, I probably wouldn't buy either. Anything that I can't properly clean, even if it's a clothing item, if it's something where it's like, if I wash this, because I want to wash it, if I wash this, will it fall apart? Will it shrink?
0: Is it worth the $2 that I'm spending versus buying it new for $12?
1: Exactly. Stuff like that.
0: You buy whatever you want at the thrift store. There's some limitations at what I'm going to allow my purchases being. The last one here. What is annoying about when you watch social media videos? What annoys you about them?
1: When people will be like, this happened to me and now it makes sense, and they don't explain why it makes sense. Where it's like, I went to the store and I was dizzy. And
0: like they forgot to tell you, they told you part A and C of the story, but left out B, the important part.
1: Yeah, or like they want you to maybe click through to their page or whatever to figure out the
0: rest. To find out more about the story, well, follow and I'll tell you next week.
1: Or go on to YouTube.
0: Uh-huh.
1: Or, you know, go to my website or, you know, check out my link tree or whatever it's called.
0: You got one shot. Tell the story and then if they, anyway. I got several. Whenever you watch these sorts,
1: surprise. You know what annoys me about the social media shorts is when you watch them and you're next to me, it's annoying watching people scroll their own stuff.
0: Okay. So whenever you scroll on a social media short and the first thing they say is, hey, just dropping in, or just taking a minute, or hey, it's your boy, or it's your girl, or stop, you need to hear this. I'm instantly gone.
1: What's shake and bake? What if I say what's shake and bake?
0: No, I mean, you instantly, that's supposed to be the catch. I'm gone. If you're telling me, stop, you got to know this. I don't care anymore because you've already lost me. You've clearly tried to catch. And then if you do watch, it's 90% of the time, it's some absolutely worthless 3 minutes that you've watched that you want back.
1: Yeah, or if they like talk about a topic for a little bit too long.
0: Just dropping in for a minute here to tell you about this.
1: Okay. Anyway, what else annoys you?
0: That's it. That's what annoys. Yeah. Just give me a reel. Show me something pretty. Show me something nice. Just start your conversation with, hey, I went to the store today. Don't tell me, hey, stop. Or, hey, it's your girl or it's your boy. I got to tell you about this thing. Just tell me the story. Save the 9 seconds, just tell me a story, and we can move on with our lives. And maybe I'll like your video because you actually presented it properly.
1: Do you like when they say, did you know?
0: There's a different presentation of that. He or she is not saying, hey, you got to stop this because did you know? It's entertaining. It's done properly.
1: All right.
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7: Hello, Joey and Holly. It's Ilona from Highland, Michigan calling. I listen to you on Wham Radio 1600. My two questions are, when is the best time to transplant perennials? And what does the soil temperature need to be to plant my vegetable plants? Currently, the soil temperature is about 60 degrees. All right, thank you.
0: All right, Ilona, from a longtime listener, we appreciate the support, and the question can be answered.
1: Yeah, so for vegetables such as tomatoes and potatoes, you want to have the soil be, well, the temperature be about 55, 60 degrees minimum.
0: Right.
1: And then
0: potatoes, you could 50, tomatoes, you could be 50, but like 50 to 60, right, is that safe? At root zone.
1: And you want to hopefully stay consistent. Something like cucumbers, they need to be a little bit warmer. They don't want to have cold feet, as we say. So that would be like 65.
0: Plus, yeah.
1: And then as far as perennials, the best time to transplant them is in the spring.
0: You can do it late fall, but spring is the best.
1: And you want to take at least a quarter of the plant if you are going to divide them, and not more than half if you're going to divide them. If you're just going to transplant them whole, that's fine too.
0: And what is the best way to plant potatoes and garlic in grow bags? Well, first of all, garlic is best planted in the fall, and you can do it in a grow bag. You can do it in a container. It's a little more touchy than in the ground. Potatoes, you can I would say two potatoes in a 15-gallon grow bag, one potato in a 5-gallon bucket, kind of give you a reference there. Grow bags and a bucket of 15-gallon grow bag is much different in volume than a 5-gallon bucket. So one in a bucket, two in a 15-gallon, probably three in a 20. If you're in a 40-gallon grow bag, you could probably do five or six. But hold off on the garlic. You can plant it now, yes. However, garlic needs cold hours. And if you don't have the cold hours, it's not going to develop into the cloves as well as it would. If it had the cold hours or the chill hours, you're going to get some garlic. It's going to be tiny, and you can harvest it in the year. But other than that, I would wait and plant it in the fall.
1: All right. Has anyone planted blackberry bush and strawberries in the same rice bed? From what I've read, it seems like it can be done. Any advice is appreciated. I don't see the problem.
0: Well, here's the problem. It can be done, but remember we talked about in the first segment, the blackberry plants are going to get humongous. Strawberry plants are
1: going to shade out the strawberries.
0: But secondly, more importantly, do you want to be crawling through potentially thorned blackberries to pick your strawberries?
1: That's true, unless you got thornless. So maybe if you...
0: But the shade is the big component here.
1: So that would make sense. So you'd have to be careful of where you were putting the blackberries versus the strawberries and not shade them out.
0: Yeah, it's going to be better to do two separate distinct grow systems rather than trying to merge them together. As much as we want to try to
1: now, if that's your only
0: intercrop,
1: option, I would just look to see how the sun is hitting, you know, a certain area, and if it will shade them out.
0: Right, and if that was your only option, I would look at the fact of growing blackberries, because those are harder to pick publicly, commercially, then finding your pick your own farm that has strawberries that you can go and pick and get a whole bunch of strawberries very easily for a really low price. You can't do that typically in a lot of areas with blackberries that I'm aware of in our area. All right, how do you tell the difference between a male and female flower? What does it matter? First time growing, because there are a patch of pumpkins growing in my yard.
1: This is good to know, especially if you want to help pollinate these, I guess help the plants pollinate themselves. The male is just a long skinny stem under the flower, and the females have a little bulb looking thing, so
0: which will be a pumpkin if properly pollinated.
1: Right, so if you see the first set of flowers come out, what you can do is you can go ahead and just touch the middle of the flower, and this can be from pumpkins to squash to cucumbers, zucchini. This will help plant know that they're going to get some action from pollinators, and then it'll put out, you know, an equal or appropriate amount of male flowers to help Make it happen.
0: Well, we are out of time, and we thank you for years missing a portion of the program and would like to revisit it. Again, our parent website, the WisconsinVegetableGardener.com, on the Season 10 tab at the top of the page. Tune in the program next week where we will be discussing weeding your garden, your flower bed, as well as dealing with the summer heat. We're not there yet, but we know it's coming, so we're going to talk about how we can protect our plants and ourselves. Our guest is author Sandra Moya will be with us, and we'll answer your garden questions. So until next week, for
1: Holly Baird,
0: I'm Joy Baird, and we will see you in the garden.
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This service is broadcast every Sunday morning at 11. Serving you this morning is Reverend David Totsky. I'm your announcer, Jeff Cellini. Please join us for the next hour as we worship our Lord and Savior, Jesus Christ. We follow the order of the Divine Service Setting 1, page 151 of the Lutheran Service Book. We open this morning with hymn 503, O Day Full of Grace.

0: Good morning.
1: Good morning.
0: I'd like to welcome everyone this morning, especially our guests. We're glad to have you with us. This morning, we'll be following the order of services as we'll be following the order of service for divine service one as it's outlined in the bulletin, so please follow along with that. While we stand and begin with our opening hymn number 503.

0: Almighty God, in his mercy, has given his Son to die for you. For his sake, forgives you all your sins. As a called and ordained servant of Christ and by his authority, I therefore forgive you all your sins. In the name of the Father, and of the Son, and of the Holy Spirit.
1: Amen.
0: Come, Holy Spirit, fill the hearts of the faithful, and kindle in them the fire of your love. Alleluia.
2: O Lord, how manifold are your works, in wisdom having made law. The earth is full of your creatures.
0: These all look to you to give them their food in due season.
2: When you give it to them, they gather it up. When you open your hand, they are filled with good things.
0: When you send forth your Spirit, they are created, and you renew the face of the ground.
2: Glory be to the Father, and to the Son, and to the Holy Spirit, as it was in the beginning, is now, and it will be forever. Amen.
0: Come, Holy Spirit, fill the hearts of the faithful, and kindle in them the fire of your love. Alleluia.

Let us pray. O God, on this day you once taught the hearts of your faithful people by sending them the light of your Holy Spirit. Grant us in our day, by that same Spirit, to have a right understanding in all things and evermore to rejoice in his holy consolation. Through Jesus Christ, your Son, our Lord, who lives and reigns with you in the Holy Spirit, one God, now and forever.

0: The Old Testament reading is found on Numbers 21 to 12, 11, verse 24 to 30 as follows. Moses went out and told the people the words of the Lord, and he gathered 70 men and of the elders of the people and placed them around the tent. Then the Lord came down in the cloud and spoke to him and took some of the spirit that was on him and put it on the 70 elders. As soon as the spirit rested on them, they prophesied, but they did not continue doing it. Now two men remained in the camp, one named Eliab and the other named Medad, and the spirit rested on them. They were among those registered, but they had not gone out to the tent, and so they prophesied in the camp. And a young man ran and told Moses, Eliab and Medad are prophesying in the camp. And Joshua, the son of the Nun, the assistant of Moses from his youth, said, my lord Moses stopped them. But Moses said to him, are you jealous for my sake? Would that all the Lord's people were prophets, that the Lord would put the spirit on them? And Moses and the elders and of Israel returned to the camp. This is the word of the Lord.
1: Thanks be to God.
0: Second reading is Acts 2, 1 to 21 as follows. When the day of Pentecost arrived, they were all together in one place. And suddenly there came from heaven a sound like a mighty rushing wind. And it filled the entire house where they were sitting, and divided tongues as a fire appeared to them and rested on each of them. And they were all filled with the Holy Spirit and began to speak in other tongues as the Spirit gave them utterance. Now there were dwelling in Jerusalem Jews, devout men from every nation under heaven. And at this sound, the multitude came together, and they were bewildered, because each one was hearing them speak in his own language. And they were analyzed and astonished, saying, are not all these who are speaking Galileans? And how is it that we hear each of us in his own native language? Parthians, Medes and Elamites, residents of Mesopotamia, Judea, Cappadocia, Pontus and Asia, Phrygia, Pamphylia, Egypt, and the parts of Libyan belong to Cyrene, and visitors from Rome, both Jews and proselytes, Cretans and Arabians. We hear them telling in our own tongues the mighty works of God. And all were amazed and perplexed, saying to one another, what does this mean? But others, mocking, said, they are filled with new wine. But Peter, standing in the leaven, lifted up his voice and addressed them, men of Judea and all who dwell in Jerusalem, let it be known to you and give to my words. For these men are not drunk, as you suppose, since it is only the third hour of the day. But this is what was uttered throughout the prophet Joel. In the last days it shall be, God declared, that I will pour out my spirit on all flesh. And your sons and your daughters shall prophesy, and young men shall see visions, and your old men shall dream dreams. Even on my male servants and female servants, in those days I will pour out my spirit, and they shall prophesy. And I will show wonders in the heavens above and signs on the earth below, blood and fire, vapor of smoke. The sun shall be turned to darkness and the noon to blood before the day of the Lord comes, the great and magnificent day. And it shall come to pass that everyone who calls upon the name of the Lord shall be saved. This is the word of the Lord.
1: Thanks be to God.

0: The Holy Gospel according to St. John, the 7th chapter. And on the last day of the feast, the great day, Jesus stood up and cried out, "If anyone thirsts, let him come to me and drink. Whoever believes in me, as the scripture has said, out of his heart will flow rivers of living water." Now this he said about the Spirit, whom those who believed in him were to receive. For as yet, the Spirit had not yet been given, because Jesus was not yet glorified. So this is the gospel of the Lord.
1: We now sing hymn 497, Come Holy Ghost, God.

Grace, mercy, and peace be unto you from God our Father, from our Lord and Savior, Jesus Christ. The second reading is our text for our sermon this morning. We hear again these words. And how is it that we hear? Each of us in his own language, Parthians and Medes and Elamites, and residents of Mesopotamia, Judea and Cappadocia, Pontus and Asia, Phrygia and Pamphylia, Egypt and the parts of Libya belonging to Cyrene, and visitors from Rome, both Jews and proselytes, Cretans and Arabians, we hear them telling in our own languages the mighty works of God. So far, the reading of our text. It's 50 days after Easter, the day of Pentecost. For the early Christians, the early disciples of Jesus, it was a notable day. They were all together in one place. They heard the mighty rushing wind. They saw the tongues of flame descend and rest on their heads as the Spirit was poured out on them. And they spoke in languages they never had learned, preached to all the pilgrims, and there they shared the good news of Jesus Christ, the message of the gospel. So often, when we encounter the stories of the scriptures, we're tempted to pay attention, more attention to the visions, the imagery, and the actions than to the words, the message itself. We get ourselves distracted. And while it was God's will to use those visible signs along with this unusual outpouring of the Spirit, we shouldn't focus on the flames of fire, get fixated on the speaking in tongues, or even the rushing wind. No. We ought to tune our ears to what's being said. We hear them telling the mighty works of God. But what are those mighty works of God? Now, we don't have a video recording. We don't have a transcript, but we can certainly imagine what it was that they spoke about. Or better yet, of whom they spoke. Jesus Christ. How he was born in Bethlehem and fulfilled the Old Testament scriptures. His miracles and signs, his preaching and teaching, how he was transfigured before them, and how Moses and Elijah testified to him. And then his mightiest acts, his mightiest works, that he suffered for the sins of the whole world, that he died as our substitute, a substitute for us under God's righteous wrath. And he took a borrowed grave, the place of death for us all. But surely, surely they spoke of his mighty work of resurrection,
How he left death behind in the dust. How he ascended in glory to his heavenly throne, taking back the throne he gave up to come and become one of us. And maybe they pointed forward to his return in glory on that last and glorious day. In short, in all those different languages, they preached the gospel. They connected the dots for all of these God-fearers from all around the world, showing that Jesus was the Christ, the one who brings us all back together, brings it all together. He was God's chosen Messiah, the Savior of the world. What a list of visitors to Jerusalem. People from all around the world. And God used this blessed opportunity to proclaim the gospel. To proclaim the gospel to them and his fledgling church. And nothing quite like it has happened since. But some things a lot like them have been happening since. You see, the gospel would continue to be preached even to the ends of the earth. God would raise up men like St. Paul to preach from town to town, city to city, sharing with Jew and Gentile alike the mighty works of God. Sharing with Jews and Gentiles the message of the gospel of Jesus Christ. And through the preaching, the Holy Spirit would call many more to faith. Faith in Jesus Christ. And many more would hear through them. In this way, the day of Pentecost has continued throughout the ages, even down to us here, in this time, in this place, this language, this group of people. You see, you're a pilgrim. You've come here to this house of God today. You also come this day of Pentecost. You're gathered together from different nations, different backgrounds. But we all have the same problem, the problem of sin and death, the same problem that those pilgrims in Jerusalem had. And we confess that fact each and every time we come together, as we implore God to forgive our sins and cleanse us from all unrighteousness. But we've also come together to hear the mighty works of God in Jesus Christ. We hear again and again the blessed gospel,
The Spirit calls, gathers, enlightens, and sanctifies all of us. And He always points us to Jesus, our Savior. And there are scoffers. Just as there were scoffers on that first day, they don't have ears to hear. They never do. They must have heard what sounded like babbling and claimed the disciples were drunk, filled with new wine. But Peter's not going to let that go. These men are not drunk as you believe, but they are filled with the Holy Spirit. And Peter, empowered with that same Spirit, preaches his first sermon. And what a powerful one it was. In our text this morning, we just have the beginning of it. He draws from the Old Testament some words from the prophet Joel to show that God was fulfilling His promises. The story of God is poured out on all nations. The Spirit is given to all, young and old, male and female, slave and master alike. In Christ, there is no distinction when it comes to salvation. All have sinned, and all are freely justified. The Spirit is outpoured liberally on the church, on all, in these last days. It happens. It happens when the Word of God is preached and announced. The message of Christ crucified. It happens when the waters of baptism wash away sin. Another child of God is reborn. It happens when the precious body and blood of Christ are distributed to the faithful for the forgiveness of sins. Life and salvation are bestowed. Yes, the Spirit works. He points to Christ, calls people to Christ, creates faith in Christ, and leads us to follow Christ. He sanctifies us individually and the whole Christian church on earth. He preserves our faith. Without Him, we'd surely and quickly fall away. God showed wonders, as the prophet Joel puts it, in His church through the apostles. And the church persists even through the apocalyptic events of the end times. But here's the greatest wonder. Here's the mightiest work of all. And it shall come to pass that everyone who calls on the name of the Lord shall be saved. That is, all who believe in Jesus Christ, the only name given under heaven by which man may be saved, the only one to accomplish the mighty works of God for us, and whose Spirit applies His good gifts to us. Salvation belongs
to all who call on his name. This day of Pentecost, the work of the Holy Spirit continues. God continues to pour out his Spirit, sending his Comforter to bear witness to the gospel. Thanks be to God that we are so blessed to hear it, to receive his forgiveness, and to serve as his witnesses in our varied vocations. Thanks be to God, who grants us his Spirit and gives us the opportunity to serve him as that work continues. In Jesus' name, amen. Now may the peace of God, which passes all understanding, keep our hearts and minds in faith in Christ Jesus unto life everlasting. Amen.

0: I believe in one God, the Father Almighty,
1: maker of heaven and earth, and of all things visible and invisible, and in the Lord Jesus Christ, the only begotten Son of God, begotten of the Father before all worlds, God of God, light of light, very God of very God, begotten and not made, being of the one substance of the Father, by whom all things were made, who for our sin and one for our salvation came down from heaven, and was incarnate by the Holy Spirit of the Virgin Mary, and as it was made man, and was crucified also for us under the Pontius Pilate. He suffered and was buried, and the third day he rose again, according to the Scriptures, and ascended into heaven, and sits at the right hand of the Father, and he will come again with glory to judge all the living and the dead, whose kingdom will have no end. And I believe in the Holy Spirit, the Lord and the giver of life, who proceeds from the Father and the Son, who with the Father and the Son together is worshipped and glorified, who spoke by the prophets. And I believe in one holy Christian and apostolic church. I acknowledge one baptism for the remission of sins. And I look for the resurrection of the dead and the life of the world to come. Amen.
2: Let us pray for the whole Church of God in Christ Jesus and for all people according to their needs. You bid us come to the waters, O Lord. Grant that your gift of Holy Spirit, of holy baptism, may bring forth fruit in what we say, think, and do. Lord, in your mercy,
3: hear our prayer.
2: Almighty God, you delivered your word through Moses and the prophets, and fulfilled your word in Christ. He was planted in death for our sins, and raised for our justification. And in him shall all nations of the earth be united. Give us pastors who will preach this truth faithfully, and church workers who are devoted to your service. Lord, in your mercy,
3: hear our prayer.
2: Lord God, you have poured out your Holy Spirit upon us, that we might believe your truth and raise our sons and daughters in it. Bless all parents, that they may faithfully catechize their children in your word. Lord, in your mercy,
3: hear our prayer.
2: Lord, we thank you for your many blessings which you have bestowed upon this nation. Grant us a long memory to recall those who gave the full measure of devotion to our country's peace and security. Bring to mind the sacrifices of those who served faithfully unto death in the protection of our freedom and in the defense of our land. Lord, in your mercy,
3: hear our prayer.
2: O Lord Almighty, draw near to those who face the distress of sickness, surgery, and pain. Let them not be afraid, and heal them according to the abundance of your steadfast love. Lord, in your mercy,
3: hear our prayer.
2: Father in heaven, pour out your Holy Spirit on all who will commune at your altar this day. As your Son feeds us with his body and blood, grant that we receive these sacred gifts in sincere repentance and firm faith, and be raised up from death to life through his forgiveness. Lord, in your mercy,
3: hear our prayer.
2: Advocate and defender, whose light never wanes, we bless you that on this great and magnificent day, you will raise up all the dead and give to those who believe in Jesus eternal life. We remember with thanksgiving those who have gone before us and are now at rest. Comfort those who mourn and bring us all with them into the light that knows no darkness. Lord, in your mercy,
3: hear our prayer.
2: Almighty Father, with your Son, Jesus Christ, send your Holy Spirit into our hearts through your word to rule and govern us according to your will. 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Through the same Jesus Christ, your Son, our Lord, who lives and reigns with you in the Holy Spirit, one God, now and forever.
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It is truly good, right, and salutary that we should at all times and in all places give thanks to you, O Lord, Holy Father, almighty everlasting God, through Jesus Christ, our Lord, who ascended above the heavens and sitting at your right hand, poured out on this day the promised Holy Spirit on his chosen disciples. For all this, the whole earth rejoices with exceeding joy. Therefore, with angels and archangels, and with all the company of heaven, we laud and magnify your glorious name, evermore praising you and saying,

0: Blessed are you, Lord of heaven and earth, for you have had mercy on those whom you created, and sent your only begotten Son into our flesh to bear our sin and to be our Savior. With repentant joy, we receive the salvation accomplished for us by the all-availing sacrifice of his body and his blood on the cross. Gathered in the name and the remembrance of Jesus, we beg you, O Lord, to forgive, renew, and strengthen us with your word and spirit. Grant us faithfully to eat his body and drink his blood, as he bids us do in his own testament. Gather us together, we pray, from the ends of the earth, to celebrate with all the faithful the marriage feast of the Lamb and his kingdom, which has no end. Graciously receive our prayers, deliver and preserve us. To you alone, O Father, be all glory, honor, and worship with the Son and the Holy Spirit, one God, now and forever.
1: Amen.
0: Lord, remember us in your kingdom and teach us to pray.
1: Our Father, who art in heaven, hallowed be thy name. Thy kingdom come, thy will be done, on earth as it is in heaven. Give us this day our daily bread, and forgive us our trespasses, as we forgive those who trespass against us. And lead us not into temptation, but deliver us from evil. For thine is the kingdom, and the power, and glory, forever and ever. Amen.
0: Our Lord Jesus Christ, on the night on which he was betrayed, took bread. And when he had given thanks, he broke it and gave it to his disciples, saying, take and eat. This is my body, which is given for you. This do in remembrance of me. After the same manner also he took the cup. When he had supped and when he had given thanks, he gave it to them, saying, drink of it, all of you. This cup is the New Testament in my blood, which is shed for you for the remission of sins. This do as often as you drink it in remembrance of me.

Lord, we see

You have been listening to the service of St. Peter Lutheran Church. Again, we thank you for listening this morning and hope you will tune in again next Sunday at 11. Until then, this is your announcer, Jeff Cellini, returning you to the studios of WJOL. We extend all the blessings of our Lord and Savior, Jesus Christ.

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